0: 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On July 2nd, 3rd, and 4th, we're airing KBOO Stream of the Waterfront Blues Festival live from Waterfront Park in Portland from 2 p.m. to 10 p.m.
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0: 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On July 2nd, 3rd, and 4th, we're airing KBOO Stream of the Waterfront Blues Festival live from Waterfront Park in Portland from 2 p.m. to 10 p.m.
1: Well, I gotta say, I feel pretty cool right now, y'all.

0: Patricio. That's our last single we just put out on Jealous Butcher Records. Shout out local labels, y'all.
1: Yeah, Droopy Mike back here. Whiskey.

Yes.

0: so much fun over the years doing all sorts of things at KBOO. And we really need volunteers. I mean, KBOO is volunteer driven in so many ways. We need volunteers to do stuff at the station. We need volunteers to help when we do these live remotes. You know, any way that you can support KBOO is great, but if you can volunteer, it's really wonderful. I mean, it's a great way to get to know new people. It's a great way to learn about your community. It's also a great way to learn a little bit about radio because, I mean, KBOO offers all of these great free classes, all sorts of things that you could learn about radio production are taught by our KBOO staff, and it's just, it's really wonderful. So would you like to talk a little bit about your experiences volunteering at KBOO, Jeremy?
1: Oh, well, yeah, I guess I, since like 2024 was my first attempt. I got into the orientation classes, which are kind of a Zoom meeting, and from there, it gets up to what you kind of want to go towards on the website. Right now, we're having Judith Hill coming up on stage here at the waterfront in Portland, Oregon on KBOO 90.7.

for rocking up with us. We love y'all so much, and before we leave, we want to say, sometimes you gotta just cry, cry, cry a little bit longer before the morning comes, but it always comes. Bad times are followed by good times. Always keep the faith. We love y'all.

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1: Also, Blake is DJing tomorrow if you are around town.
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0: And I still take shoes, my steps on your outdoors. 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
1: E40 and E-Bree.

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the genius of one Richard Betts. Yeah, love that song. The Allman Brothers, Blue Sky. You know, I was thinking about how to lead today's show off, and I looked out the window and it was a gorgeous blue sky, and I thought, you know what, this might be a good sign to lead things off with. But there you go. The Allman Brothers, one of my favorite bands, and I think the first album I ever purchased was an Allman Brothers album, by the way, interestingly enough. Well, welcome to Backdoor Blues. I'm your host, Blue Dog, on this Thursday, unless, of course, you're listening to the midnight encore or Monday afternoon encore broadcast. Well, David Clayton Thomas passed away just recently on June 24th, age 84. So well known for his work in Blood, Sweat, and Tears. And I found a couple of songs that he did after Blood, Sweat, and Tears that I thought were appropriate for Backdoor Blues. And I'm going to play these to start off set number one. First one is Wild Women and Po' Boys by David Clayton Thomas here on 88.9 KPOV Bend.

Well, there you go. Fabulous Thunderbirds. Wrap it up. Yeah, from, let's see, what album was that from? Tough Enough came out in 1986. You know, I have my different glasses with me today, so it's a little hard to see the monitor from this distance. So hopefully this will all work out. But if I happen to misstate a few things, I'm sure you guys will catch me. But yeah, prior to Fabulous Thunderbirds, we had Forest McDonald Band going back to Memphis. And that was from their Blues in a Bucket album, came out in 2020. And then prior to that, we heard a couple of David Clayton Thomas songs. First one was Stormy Monday Blues from his Combo album, came out in 2016. And then we started the set with Wild Women and Po' Boys from his 2005 release, Aurora. Well, we had a great time last Friday night at the Beatles sing-along, and I just want to thank everybody who came out for that. It was a terrific success for the station. We raised quite a bit of money. It's probably been our most successful fundraiser in many, many years, and it was just so much fun to see so many happy, smiling, and singing folks out there. It was a blast, and I sure hope we can do it again next year. And I just want to say again thanks to the Commonwealth for hosting us, and thanks to the seven bands who donated their time to perform at our fundraiser. So there you go. Well, I'm going to play a couple of songs by the band to start off this next set, and the first one is one of my favorites. It's called Don't Do It on 88.9 KPOV Bend.

She asked me why. I just went on and told her. She asked me why. I just went on and told her. She asked me why. I just went on and told her. She asked me why. I just went on and told her.

Yeah, all right. Cedric Burnside, a little hill country blues there. Yeah, Cedric is one of 35 grandchildren of the great R.L. Burnside. And he has 32 great-grandchildren. Yeah, quite a legacy for R.L. And Cedric has really turned into quite a performer in his own right. He's a Grammy-winning artist, first hill country blues artist to win a Grammy Award, interestingly enough. And I had the pleasure of interviewing Cedric a couple of years ago on Backdoor Blues when he played in town. And what a down-to-earth, humble, enjoyable individual Cedric is. And it was such a treat to have a chance to interview him. And that was a request from Carol, which, interestingly enough, fits right in, because I had R.L. Burnside already queued up to play, who we heard prior to Cedric with his It's Bad You Know song from All Men Are Liars album that came out in 1998. So it was a great little segue there. And then before that, we heard The Band featuring Eric Clapton, Further On Up the Road. That was from the Last Waltz album. And then we started things off with The Band again with Don't Do It. And you can find that on their Best of the Band. Yeah, and that Source Weekly poll is live. It's going to be live until July 12th. So we would love to win 4 years in a row, and as usual, need your help to do it. So check that out, and let's get KPOV with 4 years in a row, which we have never done before. All right. Well, I think we're ready for some Stevie Ray Vaughan here with Tightrope on 88.9 KPOV Bend.

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we go. Nick Moss, 312 Blood, from his Lucky Guy album, came out in 2019. And 312, by the way, that's the area code for Chicago, in case you're not familiar with the Windy City. Then before that, we heard Salesian Hammond Group with Salesian Jam. And that was from their Coming Home album, came out in 2020. Then before that, we heard Tired of Your Jive, B.B. King and Billy Gibbons, from the album that came out in 2014, B.B. King and Friends. We started things off with Stevie Ray Vaughan and Double Trouble with Tightrope, from the classic album In Step that came out in 1989. 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We love providing you with ongoing music and entertainment 24/7. Well, we are going to, let's see here, start off this next set. Actually, this whole next set is kind of political songs. You know, I sprinkle those in now and again. I let the music do the talking. I'm not going to get into it myself. But, you know, I pulled together a collection of songs. We've got July 4th coming up. We're looking at our 250th birthday, and also looking around our country and everything that's going on. And I don't know, I put some songs together that I thought might be a good theme for where we are right now. So we're going to start things off with Harold Youngrell Davenport, this young kid from Mississippi, covering a classic Bob Dylan song, Masters of War, 88.9 KPOV Bend.

0: Yeah, that's Widespread Panic from the Mavis Staples album. It was a benefit concert for her birthday back in 2017. I believe she turned 80 years old at the time. Great album, great song, and well done by Widespread Panic. Before that, we heard Brandon Santini with Which Way Do We Go? From the album of the same name that came out last year. And then prior to that, we heard Tommy Castro with Common Ground, and that came out on his Method to My Madness album in 2015. And then we started things off with Young Rel Davenport, brand new album, debut album, I should also say, just came out last month. He's 19 years old from Mississippi. He's got a great future ahead of him, and he covered the Bob Dylan song Masters of War, which was written over the winter of 1962-63, and ultimately came out on the Bob Dylan album, Freewheelin' Bob Dylan, in the spring of 63. And it certainly speaks to the power of music, the power of great songs, that here we are 63 years later, and this young kid from Mississippi puts it on his debut album and just does an amazing, amazing job with it. I'll be right back.
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4: Well, I thought I'd never find a love that was strong enough.
0: There you go. Yeah, we started out the last set with a cover. It was Bob Dylan, Masters of War, and we're also going to start this next set off with a cover of Statesboro Blues, and this is Gregor Hilden and Richie Arndt, 88.9 KPOV Bend.

Yeah, we're currently listening to Colin Linden with Don't Let Go, and this song includes Luther Dickinson, Rachel Davis, and Ruby Amanfu. And then before that, we heard Dion with Van Morrison and Joe Louis Walker on that album, or that song, I Got Nothing, and that's from the album I Got Nothing. Same name, obviously. And then we started, or before that, we heard Will Wilde with Gypsy Woman. And that was from his album, Blues Is Still Alive. That came out in 2025. And then we started things off with the Blind Willie McTell song, Statesboro Blues, by Gregor Hilden and Richie Arndt. And by the way, that song was written in 1928. So it is almost 100 years old and still sounds great. Love listening to it. Well, hey, thanks for listening to Backdoor Blues. We've got three songs to go, and we're going to move into the Pontchartrain Singers with She Don't Know. And then we're going to hear a little Albert Cummings, and we're going to finish things off with the Igor Prado Band. But I'll be back in a minute. But let's get started with Pontchartrain Singers with She Don't Know.

0: I'm Dr. Anthony Lizerwitz, and this is Climate Connections. On the hottest summer days, when lots of people turn on the AC, the demand for power spikes, and the grid must be able to supply enough electricity. So the size of the power grid is determined in large part by the scale of these short periods of intense demand.
1: This is quite expensive because we only have a handful of hours of the year that are very hot and very cold.
0: So Adam Farbaugh of the energy technology company Uplight says lowering that peak demand can lower costs.
1: We don't have to build out as many power plants. We don't have to build as much transmission, as much distribution.
0: So some utilities now offer financial incentives for customers who reduce their energy use during periods of peak demand. Some participants sign up for text alerts that tell them when to turn down their thermostat or make other energy-saving adjustments. But customers who have Wi-Fi-connected devices like smart thermostats and hot water heaters can agree to have these changes happen automatically.
1: So you don't have to think about it.
0: The changes are very slight, only a degree or two.
1: Because people want hot showers and cold beers, is the saying.
0: But across many participants, the energy savings add up and help reduce pressure on the grid. Climate Connections is produced by the Yale Center for Environmental Communication. 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
1: 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I'm your host, Case Spotter, for the Day Tripper Show. Thanks for joining me. Today, we're going to start out quick-like. It's the 60s, and the band is called Circus. This is You're a Bad Seed.

Tales of Flossie Fillet. That's from The Clouds Have Groovy Faces, a compilation, 2020. The group is Turquoise. And before that, Sid Barrett with Long Gone from the Madcap Laughs. Did a big special on Sid as a sort of, not just drug it, he had mental issues, but lead singer of Pink Floyd at one point. That was a solo album released in 1970. The Music Machine with Trouble. Before that, Turn On, The Music Machine, 1966. The Yardbirds with Happenings 10 Years Time Ago. That was a version of The Yardbirds that had Beck and Page playing on that song. And that was a cool song, actually. Not long after, Page went on to form the, you know, continue as the New Yardbirds, which were soon to be Led Zeppelin. And before, we started out that with Circus with Bad Seed from Taboo Garbage, Volume 4, another compilation. 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I'm your host, Kay Spotter, for the Day Tripper Show. And let's start out next set with the Dirty Art Club.

That was Hawkwind, 1974 release. Disappear in Smoke with Wings. That was Lemmy Kilmister's old band before going to Motorhead. Iggy Pop before that with I'm Bored from New Values, 1979. Love that phrase, the chairman of the board. The Clash before that was Spanish Bombs, London Calling, 1979. For that, a band called Kaleidoscope with Egyptian Garden. I should have done a whole country theme set there. Egyptian Garden, Spanish Bombs. There you go. Kaleidoscope was that band. Yeah, Egyptian Garden, Side Trips, 1967, that one. And we start out with the Alalas with Black Acid, On Our Way, from LAHS, 2019 release. 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I'm your host, Kay Spotter. Thanks for joining me. 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Okay, what do we got coming up here? This is our mellow set, somewhat mellow, going back to the go-betweens here. Oops.

It was the Auteurs. Oh, let's see. That was from New Wave, 1994, I believe. How Could I Be Wrong is the name of that song. Has a certain T-Rex-ish sound to it. For that, Prism in Jeans by Richard Hawley. That was from In This City They Call You. They Call You Love. 2024 release. C. Duncan before that with a song called Four. That was from his Architect release, 2014. Eric Matthews with Fanfare from It's Heavy in Here, 2008 release. Start out with the Go-Betweens, Was There Anything I Could Do? From 16, Lover's Lane. It's also a 1990s release. You're listening to KPOV Ben, High Desert Community Radio. Thanks for joining me, Day Tripper and K Spotter. Yeah, at the top of the hour, and we're going to start out with Kendra Smith from her release, Five Ways of Disappearing. This is Temporarily Lucy. Kendra Smith was the original keyboard bass player for the Dream Syndicate.

morphine. Yeah, that was Let's Take a Trip Together from Cure for Pain, 2000. Well, it's the 1990s, so something remastered. Mark Sandman, the lead vocalist and bass player, died on stage while playing. One of the rare instances of a musician dying on stage. He had a heart attack. He was young. He's like in 46. So with that happy news, before that, the Wipers with Why I Came from Silver Sail, 1995. The Brian Jonestown Massacre with Who from, it's a compilation, Tepid Peppermint Wonderland. And XTC before that with War Dance from Nonesuch. Stereolab, Rainbow Conversation from Dots and Loops. And we start out with Kendra Smith, Temporarily Lucy from Five Ways of Disappearing. Interesting that she actually did disappear from the music scene and was apparently in a cabin without electricity in Northern California for quite a few years. She's just resurfaced somewhat recently. Well, there you go. Yeah, Kendra Smith. Up next, Stockholm Syndrome, Yola Tengo.

The teardrop explodes there from 1981's Kilimanjaro. That was Sleeping Gas. Before that, Thelonious Monster with Union Street. The release is Baby, You're Bumming My Life Out in a Supreme Fashion. If you didn't know, anyone watch Dr. Drew, this TV show about addiction? Well, I was watching it one day, a long time ago. And his sidekick, if you will, was a guy named Bob. Looked familiar. Red hair, glasses. It's Bob Forrest. And I thought, God, Bob Forrest, wasn't that the name of the lead singer for Thelonious Monster? Yes, it was. He was a notorious drug fiend and saw his videos of him collapsing on stage. I mean, he was a mess. That band never really went far because of his addictions, anyhow. Quite a character, but he came around, and all of a sudden he was Dr. Drew's right-hand man for addiction and recovery. So good for Bob. Before that, the Meat Puppets with Enchanted Pork Fist from Up on the Sun, 1985. The Fuzz Tones with She's Wicked from Lysergic Emanations, 1984. We started out with Stockholm Syndrome by Yola Tengo for I Can Hear the Heartbeat as One, 1993. Thanks for listening. This is Case Spotter, the Day Tripper Show here at KPOV. Yeah, we left off with the Teardrop Explodes. I'm going to continue with a bunch of those neo-psychedelic bands from the early 80s. And we're coming up next with the Chameleons with Monkey Land.

0: listening to the greenhorns in the background, was There Is an End. Before that, Lloyd Cole from Rattlesnakes, 1984, with Charlotte Street. Echo and the Bunnymen, My White Devil from Porcupine, 1983. Monkeyland, Chameleons from Script of the Bridge, 1980. 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Carol Dupuy, Audio Ray is up next. Jazz and Jambalaya, 6 to 8. Left of the Dial, 8 to 10. Tome of Esoteria, 10 to midnight. Until next week.
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2: 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Change a T to a D, and both blanks become hairstyles.

We had no correct answers this week, so we're going to come back to the puzzle in a week with an additional hint. But this week, we've got a 4th of July puzzle. Send me an item you might get for the 4th of July in 8 letters. The first 3 letters, 4 letters, 5 letters, and 7 letters all form English words as well. So again, send me a 4th of July item in 8 letters. The first 3 letters, 4 letters, 5 letters, and 7 letters form 4 additional English words. 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I'll select one winner from among any answers received by this Saturday.

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0: The answer is B. Athletic director Spec Keen and Portland businessman Charles T. Parker met in 1949 to plan a replacement for Bell Field. Kicking off the stadium fundraising campaign, Parker made a significant contribution, and for his donation and efforts, the stadium was named in his honor. The first game was played on homecoming, November 14, 1953. Oregon State defeated Washington State 7-0. High Desert 4 Choices Trivia is researched, written, voiced, and produced by Mike Fisher.
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Well, howdy, hi, buckaroos and buckarettes. Welcome to Calling All Cowboys, the show that celebrates the Western way of life. I'm your host, Chuck Roo the Buckaroo, and Jericho and I will be leading you and your pony up over Music Mountain, through Poetry Pass, and out onto the Big Windy Plains once again as we search for the best of the West. Say the long 4th of July holiday celebration is upon us, so Jericho and I have spent the whole last week rounding up some of the best patriotic songs we could toss a lasso rope around. Helping us celebrate America's 233rd birthday will be the likes of R.W. Hampton and Tex Ritter, Kip Callahan and Johnny Horton, Dan Blocker and Waddy Mitchell, Smiley Burnett, Yvonne Hollenbeck, and Red Steagall, just to name a few. Along the way, we'll dismount long enough to have us a gut-busting picnic lunch along the banks of the scenic Deschutes River. Hope you brought along your appetite pards, because burgers, barbecue, biscuits and gravy, hominy grits and tater pie are all on our 4th of July menu. Mm-mm. We'll also hear patriotic numbers by the man in black, Johnny Cash, and wrap this whole shebang up with cuts from the 1973 LP, America, Why I Love Her, by the nation's most beloved cowboy, John Wayne. So dust off your regulation blues, drag out your bugle, and polish up your old McClellan saddle pard, and join Jericho and me as we swell the ranks of our dear old Uncle Sam to help him celebrate the creation of the greatest nation on earth, the good old USA.

Republic. I like the sound of the word. It means people can live free, talk free, go or come, buy or sell, be drunk or sober, however they choose. Some words give you a feeling. Republic is one of those words that makes me tighten the throat. 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Some words can give you a feeling that make your heart warm. Republic is one of those words.

0: 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I'm Dave Bourne, saloon piano player, and you're listening to Calling All Cowboys Bend.
1: That was the old professor himself, Mr. Dave Bourne. He kicked off our uber-patriotic 4th of July celebration with the classic Yankee Doodle. After that, we heard the Star-Spangled Banner as done by the English Brothers from the album How the West Was Sung. We had a little snippet from the Alamo soundtrack featuring John Wayne. Then we had Tex Ritter with Old Glory. That's from the album Sweet Land of Liberty. Regular Army O was a cut from the miniseries The Wild West done some time ago, and Sheriff Bob wrapped the whole thing up with When Johnny Comes Marching Home from Civil War Songs from the Gilder Lehrman Institute. Well, Patriots, keep that spit and polish on your boots. Because when we come back after this very short message, we are going to continue our look at the 4th of July through historic military songs.

Howdy, hi, howdy, ho. Welcome back to the Cowboy Show. I am your red, white, and blue host for today, Chuckaroo the Buckaroo, and we are taking a patriotic look at America's 233rd birthday. Wow! I tell you, she looks mighty good for a grand lady that old, that's for sure. Well, we're going to continue our look at the 4th of July through the songs of the military. In this next set, we are going to hear a really interesting piece by Dan Blocker and John Mitchum. This is from the four-disc set Bonanza Ponderosa Party Time. And this is a dissertation on the piece, The Battle Hymn of the Republic. Now, this is written by John Mitchum. Yes, John Mitchum, the brother of film actor Robert Mitchum. Prior to that will be Yellow Stripes and Gary Owen, done by R.W. Hampton from Troubadour. The America's Brass Band will also do Gary Owen, and then that, too, is from the soundtrack disc, The Wild West. Johnny Horton is going to be in there with his classic, The Battle of New Orleans. But we're going to start off with a couple more from the Wild West soundtrack, including Regular Army O and this one, Bugle Call. So up and at 'em, Patriot. Your country needs you.

0: of great renown. Our names on the pages of history from 66 on down. Set a spot, we'll drink brown ale and pay the reckoning on the nail. No man for debt shall go to jail for Gary Owen in glory.
1: Howdy, folks. I'm R.W. Hampton from Cimarron, New Mexico, and you're listening to Calling All Cowboys with Chuckaroo the Buckaroo.
0: If you think

0: South in Charleston, South Carolina. In the year 1853, William Steff wrote himself a song. The song was a hymn that old Steff just knew would live forever and immortalize him. The fact is, it had a little success, but only as a camp meeting song and referred to by the Bible Belt evangelists as a good shouter, and was soon lost in obscurity. Old Steff titled his song, Canaan's Happy Shore, and it went something sort of like this.
1: Say, brothers, will you meet?

Now, the song as such did die. That is, the words or lyrics that were to immortalize Bill Steff died. But the melody had a certain vibrant ring to it that caused it to catch on. And soon enough, tinkers, tailors, soldiers, and sailors were singing their own lusty and ribald lyrics to Steff's melody. In a short time, several vulgar versions of the song were known, the length and breadth of our young nation, all to Mr. Steff's dismay and disappointment. In his effort to glorify his God, he had created an instrument that base men used in an opposite effect. He had been a dismal failure. A young Vermonter named Thomas Bishop, traveling in the South, had picked up the tune, sang it, and tucked it away in a corner of his mind. Later on, when war clouds began to gather and darken over our land, he hurried back home and, in a burst of patriotism, joined the Massachusetts Infantry Battalion stationed at Fort Warren in Boston Harbor. Not long after Tom joined up, the fanatic abolitionist John Brown made his infamous attack on Harper's Ferry in 1859. This deed and its cause so affected Tom Bishop that he decided he would attempt to dramatize it in song. Calling on his memory for a melody he had heard once, he put together some words that fit it, and thus evolved the spirited marching song of the Tiger Battalion, John Brown's Body.

0: So, old Steph's tune was born again, probably disappointing him even further. A song from the South by a Southerner used to arouse the anti-slave camps in the North? I'm sure it appeared to a man of Steph's obvious piety that God was against him. The war of brother against brother soon broke out in full fury, and the gray-clad rebels were soon screaming at the very gates of our nation's capital. The Tiger Battalion was pulled from Boston Harbor, and early one morning in 1862, they disembarked from troop trains in Washington and were soon on the march to the front in defense of our capital city. It was a dismal, dreary day indeed. A light rain fell steadily down as the troops marched through the wet streets, dampening their spirits as well as their powder. As marching soldiers are wont to do, even under the severest conditions, they broke into their marching song, and the rollicking melody rolled out in a crescendo of sound. But also, like most soldiers, they had created some new words of their own, yet again, for old Steph's melody. Lusty, filthy lyrics that were as offensive as any of the earlier ribald versions. As they sung by the Capitol steps, three figures stood silhouetted there in the fog and embarrassed by the lewd words. When the one in the middle, a woman, turned to one of the men beside her and said painfully, "Why is it that young men must go forth to die with such obscenities on their lips and filth as their battle hymn?" The great man, tall, gaunt, and broodingly somber in his stovepipe hat, leaned down to her and answered, in his characteristic and compassionate way, "Why don't you do something about it?" The sudden and stark challenge stirred her, and as their eyes and minds met in that moment, she whispered, "With God's help, I will." Late that night, by flickering candlelight, Julia Ward Howe stared down at a stark white paper. The muted guns of the two great armies, testifying death and destruction, penetrated her being and pounded as sledges of hatred at her mind. Perhaps her thoughts related that night to another time and another besieged city. Perhaps she thought of Jericho and of Joshua and of God's prevailing victory. Whatever her thoughts, God inspired her that night. She picked up her quill pen, and the dark ink began to fill the white paper with words. Finally, the right words to old Bill Steph's melody. "Mine eyes have seen the glory of the coming of the Lord. He is trampling out the vintage where the grapes of wrath are stored.
1: He has loosed the fate

0: Wow. If that didn't raise your pulse and make you stand up and want to put your hand over your heart, I don't know what would. The Battle Hymn of the Republic, Dan Blocker and John Mitchum from Bonanza Ponderosa Party Time. Well, when we come back, it's going to be time to dismount for a little while and sit by the banks of the beautiful Deschutes River and enjoy a 4th of July picnic basket. Here's Rick Stieber.
1: This is Rick Stieber. Welcome to A Moment in Oregon History. In 1845, Stephen Meek, a mountain man and brother of popular Joe Meek, met a large wagon train along the Oregon Trail and convinced many of the pioneers to follow him on a cutoff route across eastern Oregon. Leaving Fort Boise, the group that included 200 wagons entered the dry desert where they wandered with little water and scant feed for the animals. The group threatened to lynch Meek, and he left camp and traveled to the Dalles, where he helped organize a rescue party. The pioneers suffered greatly, and a number of them died before they finally reached the Willamette Valley late in the fall of 1845.
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Welcome back, Waddy, to Calling All Cowboys 4th of July Celebration Extravaganza. Well, I think we've ridden long enough. Why don't we dismount right here underneath the shades of these beautiful ponderosa pine trees with a wonderful view of the Cascade Mountains and the gurgling sound of the Deschutes River right in front of us and have us a picnic basket. Oh boy, I hope you are as hungry as I am because I have a heapin' helpin' of some of the best vittles this side of Burns. We're going to hear the picnic song by Tex Ritter from the album High Noon. Hamburger Hop will be done by Patience Moore from Buckaroo's Sleep 2. Clover and Rachel Carroll are going to be singing all about that barbecue. And Waddy Mitchell's going to do his classic about everyone's favorite, Biscuits and Gravy, from the album That No Quit Attitude. Old Smiley Burnett's going to be in here with Hominy Grits from Smiley Burnett Sings His Music and Songs. And Carolina Cotton's going to provide us with some dessert with Tater Pie from Yodeling Blonde Bombshell. Grab yourself a red, white, and blue plate. Heap it on deep with all these great victuals. Sit back and enjoy a 4th of July picnic.

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Peaches and potato chips.

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1: 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I guarantee you none of it is gonna go to waste. 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
2: Let's get some gravy.
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1: It's gonna make you wanna sing. And if I get to heaven,

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And then we'll grab a fork up and open our mouths wide to fill that big old void that we all

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And when I get to heaven, they've let me through the gates, I'll put the devil out of business by tempting sinners straight with my biscuits and gravy.

0: Oh, man. I don't know about you, but I'm stuffed.
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Well, howdy there, Patriot. You're riding the red, white, and blue trail with me, Chuckaroo the Buckaroo, and my horse, Jericho. And in this hour, we're going to be taking a look at the heart and soul of America. We're going to start off with the late, great Chris Ledoux and I Believe in America. America Soul is going to be sung by John Chandler. That's from Sepia Soul. Kip Callahan is going to be singing about the scars of liberty. That's about her hometown down there in New Mexico. Let Freedom Ring is going to be done by Charlie Daniels. There's another stirring number for you coming your way. We're going to be hearing from Dr. Martin Luther King as well. And we're going to wrap up with the Freedom Song by Don Edwards. Remember, don't drink and ride on this holiday weekend.

0: Hey, this is John Chandler, a Colorado cowboy, seventh generation Western man. 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
1: I have stood on a mountain.

0: from Stone Mountain of Georgia. Yeah. Let freedom ring from Lookout Mountain of Tennessee. Let freedom ring from every hill and molehill of Mississippi, from every mountainside. Let freedom ring, and when this happens, when we allow freedom ring, when we let it ring from every village and every hamlet, from every state and every city, we will be able to speed up that day when all of God's children, black men and white men, Jews and Gentiles, Protestants and Catholics, will be able to join hands and sing in the words of the old Negro spiritual, free at last, free at last, thank God Almighty, we are free at last.
1: Johnny was a Cherokee cowboy, long braids hanging from his hat. He wrangled up on the Little S Ranch and he rode with my Uncle Jack. He sat like a shadow in the saddle and wrote poetry with his rope. He had a light hand for the horses and a smile for us little folk.

0: 7, the 4th of July. They had a big tent and a little brass band, box lunches on the lawn. When they raised Old Glory to the top of the pole, we all sang the freedom song.
1: Oh, say, can you see, Johnny, why aren't you singing?

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But Johnny just stood there silent with a hurt

sing the freedom song. He mounted his horse in a couple of strides, and I watched as he rode away across the plains of the land of the free till he vanished in the home of the brave.

Welcome, Rough Riders, to a very special 4th of July edition of Calling All Cowboys. In this next set, we are going to be hearing Johnny Freedom by Johnny Horton. That's from Johnny Horton's Greatest Hits. Old Tex Ritter's going to be in here once again with The Great American Eagle. The Flag Out on the Ranch is a poem that's going to be recited by Yvonne Hollenbeck from her album Pieces of the Past. And then we're going to have a couple by Johnny Cash, Song of the Patriot, and Ragged Old Flag. It's a red, white, and blue how'd you do right here on Calling All Cowboys.

there's one thing to be thankful for in this troubled world today, that we're privileged to live in the good old USA, where freedom is a byword on everybody's tongue, and has been since the day that the Liberty Bell first rung. Where hope remains undying and consciences are free, and there's always a chance for little guys that like you and me. And when somebody says, "You can't do this," 3 out of 4 will answer back, "I can't, huh? This is a free country, ain't it, Mac? Where truth and faith and justice have made the greatest land on earth."

It was an old and faded flag, but it was always there for visitors to see it freely waving in the air. He'd say, "I always fly it every time I get a chance, although I know it's odd to see it out here on this ranch." Each morning he would put it up, at night he'd take it down. It seemed so strange to do this when he lived so far from town. But when you'd ask about it, his face would beam with joy. He'd tell how he went off to war when he was just a boy. He said it changed him to a man, but changed him much too fast from scenes imprinted on his mind. But that is in the past. He lost a lot of buddies, but somehow his life was spared. It pleases him when folks fly their flag to show they've cared. Then he'd say, "I hope you'll fly one and never take it down, even though you're in the country and a long, long way from town, because there's still a lot of boys fighting hard to keep us free, although it may be for a cause in which you disagree." Now, ever since that day, when he explained this all to me, I know just why he flies it when it's just for him to see. It's to show appreciation for those who gave their best. And that flag is always flying on his ranch there in the West.

0: True American, Johnny Cash, singing about that ragged old flag. Don't go away, America. We've got one more look at our 233rd birthday right after this special message. But first, here's Rick Stieber.
1: This is Rick Stieber. Welcome to A Moment in Oregon History. On July 3rd, 1923, the tiny town of Meacham, located at the summit of the Blue Mountains, was named the official capital of the United States for a single day. President Warren G. Harding stood on the back of his private railroad car and watched a procession of pioneers walk beside their wagons, followed by Indians dressed in feathered bonnets and scarlet blankets, and finally, a long convoy of automobiles. After the parade, the president proclaimed Meacham as the capital, announced the Oregon Trail was officially closed, and welcomed the modern era by opening the new Transcontinental Automobile Highway.
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0: Well, happy birthday to us. It's America's 233rd birthday, and we're having a party. We've got time for one more set of music. We're going to be hearing a couple from Red Steagall. We're going to hear The Real America and My America. Then TJ Casey is going to be telling us what it's like to be in America. And then we're going to hear R.W. Hampton's touching song, For the Freedom.
1: I've traveled across this country, been in towns from coast to coast. Played rodeos and clubs and county fairs. I look for my America in every place I go, and I find her where her people truly care. I found her in San Angelo at Old Fort Concho days, at Copper Mountain West Fest in the fall, in Winchester, Virginia during apple blossom time, in Cheyenne at the granddad of them all. It's not impressive buildings or the car the mayor drives. It's the people in her towns that make her tall. It's caring for each other, being quick to lend a hand, the pride in people down at City Hall. The Western Heritage Classic in the town of Abilene is one that stole my cowboy heart away. The spirit and the values upon which this country stands are things I saw in Abilene today. While walking down the thoroughfare amongst the milling throngs where Western wear is more than just a fad, I saw the little fellers in their cowboy hats and boots trying hard to walk and talk just like their dads. Then down in the arena, all the teams were recognized. Each cowboy's proud. He's riding for the brand. He's keen to competition and is loyal to the core, but always first to lend a helping hand. When they played the national anthem, every person faced the flag. With hats in hand, they sang their souls away. My heart welled up inside me as I listened to them sing. I heard the real America today. The ones who built this country must have been this kind of folks. No envy, spite, or pride get in the way. Respect for other people, being proud of who you are. Perhaps the world will understand someday. The backbone of this country is the folks who work the land, like raising stock or growing wheat and corn. They learn responsibility before they learn to walk. Yes, this is where America was born. Integrity and honesty are what they teach their young. You have a chance. Be all you dare to be. I saw no guns or violence, heard no insults, threats, or lies. Just people being happy, living free. Oh, they have their share of problems, but they face them with a smile. They live life in a simple kind of way. They dream of a tomorrow with respect for yesteryear. I saw the real America today.
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0: Well, Pards, the party's just about over. Jericho and I have really enjoyed riding the red, white, and blue trail with you today. I want to tip my Stetson, as always, to Cowboy John Grant for our great theme song, Grand Entry. And in addition to our personnel in uniform, I'd like to thank everyone who's seen fit to serve their country, including teachers, nurses, doctors, firefighters, municipal workers, legislators, at least the honest ones, police, and our vast army of volunteers giving back to this great U.S. of A. Let's wrap up this 233rd birthday celebration with America's super patriot, Mr. John Wayne. Until our trails cross again, adios, amigo, vaya con Dios.
1: I pledge allegiance to the flag of the United States of America and to the republic for which it stands, one nation, under God, indivisible, with liberty and justice for all.

0: What do those words mean to you? To me, they say, thank you, America, for your strength, your courage, and for our freedom, which has been a beacon to the world for 200 years.
1: Of the United States of America.
0: Whose bright stars are 50 states, each bearing its own stamp of individuality. People, 200 million strong. People who have come to her from all corners of the earth.
1: And to the republic for which it stands.
0: A land of laws, an ingenious system of checks and balances that allows no man to become a tyrant and lets no group prevail if their power is not tempered with a real concern for the governed. A land where the right of dissent and of free speech is jealously guarded, where the ballot box is the sword and the people its wielder.
1: One nation under God.
0: A land where freedom of worship is a cornerstone of her being. A land graced with temples and churches, synagogues and altars that rise in profusion to embrace all the religions of the world.
1: Indivisible.
0: A land forged by the hot steel of raw courage and formed forever by the awful crucible of civil war.
1: With liberty.
0: Where man, in pursuit of an honest life, will not be denied his chance. Where her citizens move freely within her vast borders without hindrance or fear. A land brimming with opportunity, where freedom of choice is the guideline for all.
1: And justice.
0: The courts of our land are open to all. Its wheels of justice grind for all causes, all people. They look to every avenue for justice, every concern of the law, and they temper their reasoning with mercy for all.

On a trail drive from Texas, down by the Rio Grande, we drove past the Medina to a dry and bitter land where before the longhorn streamed a long grass range once was there. Now we heard them in silence with a feeling of despair. The day was hot, the wind was dry, and the mesquite barred the way. McGay and the cactus tried to drain our lives away. We came up to a ranch house, dying in the desert sun. Looked the old spread over, couldn't see anyone. Then from the ranch house, a man stepped out. He was old beyond his years. A viejo caballero, his eyes filled up with tears. "I have nothing for you, senors," he said. "My hacienda's empty now. There was a time." He shook his head and gave a gentle bow. I asked him why he'd stayed on in a place where hope was dead. He looked up at me and his face grew soft. This is what he said. "Mis raíces están aquí. My roots are buried here." Now, I've punched cattle from the Rio Grande to the cold Montana plains. And I've pushed them through New Mexico, through Arizona rains. I've seen ranchers hang on when it's been 45 below. And the thoughts always crossed my mind as to why they just don't go to a place where life is easier and where nature's not so hard. And then the past comes floating back, and I'm in that viejo's yard. I think of him and his quiet pride and of the things that he has done. And I know that if men battle back at the snow or the broiling sun, they'll live their responsibilities to the land that they love best. America will proudly stand, and in her vigil will not rest, for no matter what may lie ahead, the answer's loud and clear. Mis raíces están aquí. My roots are buried here.

Face the flag, son. Read what's written there. The history, the progress, the heritage we share. Our flag reflects the past, son, but stands for so much more. And in this age of Aquarius, it still flies in the fore. It leads the forward movement shared by all mankind to learn, to love, to live with peace of mind. To learn the mysteries of space as well as those of Earth. To love each man for what he is, regardless of his birth. To live without the fear of reprisal for belief. To ease the tensions of a world that cries out for relief.

Face the flag, son. Take a good long look. What you're seeing now can't be found in a history book. It's the present. The future, son. It's being written now. And you're the one to write it. The flag can show you how. Do you know what it stands for? What its makers meant? To think, to speak, the privilege of dissent. To think our leaders might be wrong, to stand and tell them so. These are the things that other men under other flags will never know. But responsibility, that's the cross that free men must bear. If you don't accept that, freedom isn't there.

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Our strength and our freedoms are based in unity. The flag is but a symbol, son, of the world's greatest nation. As long as it keeps flying, there's cause for celebration. So do what you gotta do, but always keep in mind, a lot of people believe in peace, but there are the other kind. If we want to keep these freedoms, we may have to fight again, God forbid. But if we do, let's always fight to win. The fate of a loser is futile, it's bare. No love, no peace, just misery and despair. Face the flag, son, and thank God it's still there.

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2: 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Where

Yes, once again, it's time for Juniper Roots. I'm Berta Hinkles. My turn to be your host for the next couple of hours. Went through my iTunes library today and picked out a bunch of really good music, at least in my opinion it is. So I'm going to share it with you. Hope you enjoy it.

Well, we started the first set of the evening with Take It Easy, and that was Tennessee River Authority doing that from their Bluegrass American Classics album. And then This Here Bottle followed that. That was Great Northern Plains doing that. That was from their 10 Songs for 10 Bucks album. And then the Sawtooth Mountain Boys did Texahoma Twister, and that was from Blue Side of Lonely, their album. And then the next piece was Wild Hog in the Woods doing They Didn't Moan. I don't know if you noticed, but I accidentally played that one twice. Hope you enjoyed both renditions of it. And then that last piece was Tumbleweed Town by Steve Spurgeon. Steve, I think, wrote that song, and he's always a joy to listen to. You're listening to Juniper Roots on 88.9 KPOV, Bend's High Desert Community Radio. And now, back to the music.

That was Roy Drusky with Three Hearts and a Tango from the golden age of country music. I really like his voice. We started that set, the second one of the evening, with I Feel Like Hank Williams Tonight. And that was done by Back from the Dead. That was Dave Letter doing the singing on that one. Since he felt like Hank Williams tonight, I played a piece of Hank Williams right after that. Hey, good looking. That was the one and only Hank Williams. And Jim Nunley then did Old Paint. That was from his album, Gloria's Waltz. I'll Hold You in My Heart was done by Roland White. That's not the local Roland White fiddle player. That's the Nashville Roland White mandolin player. You're listening to Juniper Roots. I'm Berta Hinkle, your host for the evening. And you're listening to it at 88.9 KPOV High Desert Community Radio. And now I think we need to get back to the music.

Jesse McReynolds and Charlie Whitstein started that last set with Are You Missing Me? And then A Voice from the Past, that was the voice of Roy Orbison, doing Only the Lonely. Been a long time since I've heard Roy. Which One Is to Blame was done by Jesse McReynolds, and then that British group, the Rossinators, did Old Joe Clark. And Lonesome Won't Get the Best of Me was done by a local group, Rusty Rails and the Rounders. I'm a Little Bit Lonely, that last piece, was done by Special Consensus, and that was from their album entitled 35. 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That's 88.9 KPOV, Bend's High Desert Community Radio. I'm Berta Hinkle, and now I think it's time to play a little more music.

That set started with Joe Diffie doing Stormy Weather Once Again. That was from his Homecoming album. And then Tom Russell did Navajo Rug. And then I played Claire Lynch doing That's What Makes You Strong. I like the sentiment in that song. I like her voice. I like the music. It was really good. These Years was the next one. That was Robert

0: Earl Keane performing that, and that last piece that you just heard was Don Gibson doing I Can't Stop Loving You. 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Bend's High Desert Community Radio, listener-supported and volunteer-powered. And I'm Verta Hinkle, and the name of the program is Juniper Roots. Now, here is Reedy Buzzards doing He'll Have to Go.
1: Put your sweet lips

0: Well, you had to recognize that guy, those guys. That was the Leuven Brothers doing "I Don't Believe You Met My Baby." Before that, the Nitty Gritty Dirt Band did "I Know What It Means to Be Lonesome." I really love that bass break right there at the end of that. I don't know who's playing bass, but they were doing a great job. The Ole Mountain Boys were before that doing "Sugar Mountain." 10 Mile Tennessee was done by Special Consensus. We started that with the Reedy Buzzards doing "He'll Have to Go."
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2: according to moving company United Van Lines, as a percentage of inbound and outbound moves, Oregon ranked number one in 2013 in terms of people moving into the state. North and South Carolina were the next most popular destinations, and the states that ranked last, New Jersey, even though the bridge was closed, Illinois, and New York. As a percentage, more people moved out of those states than moved in. Thank you very much. That's a wonderful thing.
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0: 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The name of the program is Juniper Roots, and I'm your host, Verda Hinkle.

cruise to the Mini Mart about a week back to get myself another pack of cigarettes and some chewing gum. Little gal behind the counter stuck out her tongue with a stud in it and said, "Ooh, those things will kill you." I said, "What? You mean the chlorettes?" And she said, "No, you dummy, the cigarettes." I said, "Yeah, well, you're probably right." Thanks, little lady, for the great insight. I know someone with a pierced eyebrow wouldn't lie. Plus, back when I was 18, I had the world pretty much all figured out myself. But she did get me thinking about the weed, why it is I seem to think I need one every other time I turn around. And I know it's stupid, but other than drinking, cussing is probably just about my only bad habit. And there's usually two sides to every lie, so I sit and trying to figure out just why it is I've been smoking now for 35 years. It must be a little loose between the ears. But I did manage to come up with a couple of excuses and one or two dandy rationalizations, like maybe they're not really all that bad. I picked it up from my dear old dad, and he's 88 now, doing okay. Except for the heart attack back in 93, little emphysema, chronic cough, cold that won't go away, hardening of the arteries, no memory. I mean, the old boy can hide his own Easter egg, but he still cuts his own grass, and he smokes more than I do. And how about the old Wild West? A tobacco pouch in every vest, and every hero I ever had could roll his own with one hand at full gallop, while fanning a Colt 44 and shooting down all the bad guys, and that takes stamina. Bull Durham, Bay's Work, Prince Albert and the Can, they all helped settle this glorious land, and what would the Westerns have really been like without a relaxing smoke after the big gun fight? I mean, can you really imagine John Wayne in Rio Bravo sidle up to Walter Brennan and say, "Why, Pilgrim, care for an Altoid?" And the Surgeon General, just who is this guy? Man, the AMA is probably behind all those lies like, "Don't smoke, eat right, get plenty of exercise." Well, hey, I work out. I really do. Because everybody knows the best aerobic activity in the entire known universe is trying to fish a lit cigarette out of your crotch while doing 80 miles an hour on the freeway. I try to be a good citizen. I really do. I wouldn't want to offend nice folks like you, honest. So I obey all the no smoking signs, and if I get the urge, I just go outside and hide like I was 14 again, peering around the corners of buildings, keeping a lookout for a stray health Nazi. Now there's a moral here. It's tried and true. If you don't smoke, God bless you. Don't start. But if you know someone who does, be kind. Because we all know it couldn't possibly be good for us, and it's harder to kick than heroin. Now, before I come to my parting words, there's folks who seem to like some of my songs they've heard, so bear in mind, I never wrote a single one without a cup of

that did finally get my old granddad when he was 83. You see, he was trying to light up a pale mill, had a wreck in his truck, going fishing.

That was Kitty Wells and Roy Drusky doing Slowly. We started that last set of the evening with Talk Back, Trembling Lips, and that was Ernest Ashworth doing that. Hazel Dickens followed that with Hills of Home, and Seeing Me Back Home was done by Great Northern Plains. And we're going to fade out tonight with the twin fiddles of J.P. Fraley and Betty Vornbrock doing Soft Rain. But before I put them on, I'd like to say thank you very much for tuning in to Juniper Roots tonight. I appreciate your listening. I hope you've enjoyed the music as much as I've enjoyed playing it. And I'll see you again in about a month. Here's J.P. Fraley and Betty Vornbrock. See you down the road.

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0: from E-Town Hall in the foothills of the Rocky Mountains, it's E-Town with this week's guests from Ontario, Canada, Kat Clyde, science journalist and professor Hillary Rosner, and from Chicago, now living in L.A., Eric D. Johnson from Fruit Bats. I'm Helen Forster. Please welcome Nick Forster.
1: Thank you, Helen. Thanks. Welcome, everybody. Welcome to E-Town Hall. Man, oh, man. Okay, this week, once again, we have smart and talented people coming to our show. It's cool. Kat Clyde is here with her band. Eric D. Johnson from Fruit Bats is here. And also my interview guest, Hillary Rosner, is here. She's written a book called Roam, spelled R-O-A-M, about plants and animals and insects and trees and everything being connected and reliant on each other and needing more space. Our musical guests this week have, kind of like Hillary, been paying attention to what's going on around the world. Well-traveled, they have gone to many different towns and countries with their own kind of version of storytelling and their own songwriting. It's brave work that they do, honest work, and they're both really good at it. Kat Clyde is here from her native Ontario in Canada, along with her band. They'll be out in a little while. Our first guest grew up in Illinois. He has moved around. He's lived in Seattle and Portland and now lives in L.A. He's been writing and recording for a long time. In fact, there was a 20-year retrospective compilation record that came out a few years ago. He was a member of the Shins for a few years. He's a co-founder of the band Bonnie Light Horseman. He's written music for film and television. He's done voiceover work. He's curated sets at the Newport Folk Festival, and not surprisingly, he has a new record out. It's called The Landfill, and we're very excited to have him here for his first visit. Please help me welcome Eric D. Johnson from Fruit Bats.

Okay, I was told when I tune not to banter while I tune, which is my natural inclination, so you have to just watch me awkwardly tune, and then I'll come back to the banter. I don't even have any banter. Here's the song.

0: Welcome, Eric. Good to see you, man. Good to hear you. What a great singer. I forget what a versatile and what incredible range you have.
1: Just a loud
0: You're
1: man.
0: A loud singer. Yeah. Yeah. No, it served you well. I really want to congratulate you. You've been so productive. You made so many records in so many configurations. You've been busy for a long time.
1: Yeah, it's better than staring into the void.
0: So. Yeah. I'm always curious about how these kind of journeys start, though. I know there is a place called the Old Town School of Folk Music in Chicago that I'm familiar with, but I know you worked there and taught there, and that must have been part of your formative journey.
1: Yeah, it was a place where it was like started in the 1950s, and it was very folky in that A Mighty Wind kind of way, and yeah. In some ways, and But there was a little bit of a generation of, like, and then I guess this was like the late 90s, not to date myself. Yeah. But it was like me and Andrew Bird and a few other people, like, were working there, like, as teachers. And you could, like, leave and then come back. It was kind of a dream.
0: It was a good day job.
1: Yeah. And then you're teaching songs in this, like, repertoire way. So you're, like, learning songs really from the inside out. So it was also this like kind of natural song exploder, sort of be like, how do songs work? So,
0: right.
1: And then also it's a group class. So you're sort of performing for 25 people. So
0: boot camp for a singer songwriter.
1: Yeah, yeah. I was like learning the ins and outs of songs.
0: Were you writing songs then already?
1: Yeah. I mean, I had been writing songs and had a band, but I think I honed some things there.
0: And I heard the story about how you were making cassette tapes and you just wrote Fruit Bats on one of the cassettes as kind of like a joke.
1: Yes. A joke punk band name.
0: But it lasted.
1: Yeah, it's come to haunt me for.
0: Yeah. But as creatures, fruit bats are cool, flying foxes, right?
1: They're super cool.
0: Probably endangered.
1: I don't know. Like, I think there's a lot of. I've learned about fruit bats now.
0: Yeah.
1: At one point, we overtook fruit bats as the number one Google search.
0: Really?
1: So we beat the animal.
0: Oh,
1: which is,
0: yeah. Once again, the human beats the animal.
1: Yeah, it's kind of dumb. I didn't mean to. But.
0: I love the fact that the mystery was sort of revealed and you saw this pathway in front of you that was like, yeah, I can write songs and I can play and I can be in bands, I can make recordings. I know you've been doing some film work and scoring for films, which is an entirely different skill.
1: Yeah, that's a completely different muscle.
0: Yeah.
1: Then when you're done doing that and you make an album, it's very freeing.
0: Yeah.
1: It's like when you take your swimsuit off in the pool or something and you're like...
0: I should also
1: I'm not
0: mention,
1: sure if that's the right analogy, but...
0: I can relate.
1: Yeah.
0: I can relate. This is probably a good time to also mention that you were a big Deadhead.
1: Yes.
0: Speaking of swimming naked. And
1: yeah. Yeah. Yes, I was.
0: Yeah.
1: And still am,
0: and still
1: I guess.
0: Are, yeah,
1: yeah.
0: Yeah. Yeah, and it led you to yet another series of collaborations because you worked a little bit with Phil Lesh and crossed paths with Bob Weir and you're in that world.
1: Yeah, like Grateful Dead was just good songwriting too. Like Robert Hunter was a great songwriter. So
0: yeah.
1: I kind of came at it from that angle and somehow that world sort of adopted me a little bit, which is cool.
0: Well, it's just, again, there's a kind of musical curiosity and respect for the song that I think carries you a long way. I know for a period of time you were in the band The Shins. You referred to that as kind of a game-changing experience.
1: Well, I was really broke at the time. So it was kind of like, here's like an actual job in music rather than like a struggly thing. It was similar to, like I was saying, it was like climbing into James Mercer's amazing songs and just kind of like hearing how someone else works once again from kind of the inside out was very cool.
0: Yeah. Well, it's an enviable situation to have the kind of skills and circle of friends and opportunities to be creative in an ongoing way. I just have great respect for people who've charted their own course because it's total improvisation. You're just making it up as you go along. And if you have a long run, that means you're doing a lot of stuff right, which is cool. I mentioned that you got another record. Is it the 12th Fruit Bats record now, something like that?
1: Well, might be the 13th.
0: 13th, okay.
1: Yeah.
0: Congrats on that. I also want to mention, I think you got a good hike in today.
1: Yeah, so I'm a little sunburned, I think.
0: But are you somebody, when you're on tour, do you try to look for natural scenes to reset and pay attention to birds and clouds and stuff?
1: If I can, I like to get to the ocean, any body of water I can, or like a mountain or something like that.
0: Yeah.

0: Well, listen, I'm glad. I'm happy we can offer whatever it is that you need to keep yourself healthy as you're touring. It took us a long time. I'm glad we finally figured out a way to get you here to E-Town, and look forward to playing and hearing more music.
1: Yeah, happy to be here.
0: All right, well, welcome back. It's Eric D. Johnson from Fruit Bats.
1: Thank you. Okay, so I'm going to play this song, this single, and this is the first time I've ever played it in front of anybody. So...

0: That's Eric D. Johnson from Fruit Bats. Latest record is called The Landfill, from Chicago, now living in L.A. He will be back. Play a lot more music later on in the show.
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0: Nick Forster, you are listening to E-Town. Eric D. Johnson from Fruit Bats will be back later to play some more music. And coming up, Kat Clyde is here with her band, direct from Ontario. They will be out soon. Right now, it's the E-Town interview. This week, my guest is Hilary Rosner. She's a science journalist, professor, and a world traveler who's written a new book called Rome, that's R-O-A-M, Wild Animals and the Race to Repair Our Fractured World. She is, as I mentioned before, a professor, science journalist, currently teaching at the University of Colorado. Please welcome to E-Town, Hilary Rosner. Welcome.
1: Hello.
0: It's cool just reading your book because you went all over the place looking at wild animals and wild places. And you wrote that you were starting this project in order to find signs of hope amidst all the bad news. So how'd you do?
1: I did find some hope, actually. Yeah.
0: There's a part of your premise that's kind of obvious, that humans are the problem.
1: My hope for this book was to sort of make us see that our human infrastructure and the way we have built our world works for us and makes things easier for us, but at the expense of most other species on the planet. So yeah. It's not necessarily that there's like something inherently bad about us, but it's just that we don't really think about any other species when we are changing the face of the earth.
0: Yeah. And I know one of your focuses is about connecting habitats. And am I right that you said something like it's 125,000 acres? It's sort of a minimum amount for a quasi self-sustaining ecosystem?
1: Yeah, like a sort of minimum intact landscape that they talk about. And I think It is right around that size that you're talking
0: about. But a big part of what you're also talking about is connecting multiple versions of those.
1: Yeah, and also because with climate change, a lot of the areas that we have set aside to protect certain species are not actually going to be able to sustain them. And so those species are going to need to move. And around the world, most of the protected areas are not connected to one another.
0: Yeah. And when you say they're going to have to move, sometimes it means moving up in altitude or moving just where the climate won't be so extreme.
1: Yeah, I mean, it could be moving up in altitude. It could be moving up in latitude. It could just be moving somewhere that has more of what they need. It's not usually going to be moving south.
0: Yeah. There are a couple of examples in our human history where humans had to kind of get out of the picture, one of which is in Chernobyl. But the other one was COVID-19, where suddenly a whole bunch of stuff stopped and nature adapted to that as well.
1: Yeah, there's a great story that I love that I wrote about in my book, which took place in Italy. So Italy was, if we remember, the country that had like the most massive COVID lockdown. What they found was in this one area of the Alps, bears ranged far and wide. They kind of, you can imagine these bears emerging from hibernation right as everything had shut down and just going like,
0: Where is everybody?
1: Where are all the people? Yeah. And you think like how bummed must they have been when all the people came back out a couple months later, right?
0: Yeah.
1: But without people there, they did. Like there were lots more reports of bears kind of getting very close to people's houses and all kinds of things.
0: I think all over the world there was like crazy wildlife sightings in the middle of cities. And I know that you do talk about a few good stories, like there's some connectivity you also celebrate where the elephant habitats in parts of Africa where there's a sort of a corridor that are being created on behalf of those opportunities for connection.
1: Yeah. And I mean, you asked me about hope before. Like, I did find a lot of hope, and often it was in the people who were on the ground doing things, working to build those corridors in whatever small way they can.
0: Yeah. There's a lot of characters in your book that are absolutely dedicated, whether it's Costa Rica or elephant habitat or whatever it is, and they've become passionate about this one thing, and they're really determined to make a difference, which is inspiring.
1: Those people were actually the most hopeful people that I met, too, which is kind of cool.
0: That's slightly counterintuitive because I bet it's really hard. And really hard to feel like you're making a difference.
1: I think it's really hard to be in it, but also like you can see the difference that you make. Like you can kind of see when your little actions start to add up.
0: So what's your hope that the book is going to actually impact or change people's minds or change behavior, or change policy?
1: I mean, all of those would be great. My smaller hope is just that everyone can try to shift their thinking a little bit and try to think about the way the world looks from the point of view of another creature. So like we toss around this phrase, bird's eye view, but how often do we actually look at the world, see it as a bird sees it? Even just the animals in our backyard, they wake up in the morning and what do they do? What do they need? And where is it? And what's standing in their way of getting it?
0: You tell the story about the coyote in Central Park, and it's sort of a great analogy for us, which is nature is everywhere, even in the cities, and we can have a new appreciation for and an understanding of the natural world that surrounds us, that we're a part of, and that we can do a better job at taking care of.
1: Absolutely. I mean, I keep coming back to this idea of coexistence, right? Yeah. Like, we need to find ways to coexist with all of these other species that live on Earth, whether that's in the wide open spaces or in our cities.
0: Yeah. Well, we have some work to do as humans. Music can help, I know.
1: Absolutely, yeah. Yes, music can help.
0: Well, listen, Hillary, thank you for stopping by. Congratulations on the book. I know it was a big project, took you a long time. It's a cool story. I was happy to read your book.
1: Great, thank you so much for having
0: me. Thanks for being here. That's Hillary Rosner, science journalist, author, professor. I'm Nick Forster. This is E-Town Fruit Bats. Eric D. Johnson from Fruit Bats is going to be back to play some more music in a little while. Right now, Kat Clyde is here. She grew up out in the country in Ontario. She started playing guitar as a teen, but she was always a singer. In college, she met a lot of musicians, and soon after she released her first record, she's also a nature lover who has found a way to expand her native habitat and move forward in this world as a young person, which is not easy. She's just released her fourth full-length record. It's called Mud, Blood, Bone. And she's on tour with her band in the U.S. Please help me welcome, also for her first visit, Kat Clyde.

0: Kat Clyde, welcome to E-Town. That's a mighty big sound you get out of such a little guitar.
1: Oh, well, thank you.
0: It's great. Love that.
1: I also love it. I feel like I'm a little person, and I wanted a little guitar that fit. You know, a lot of guitars are just so big and heavy.
0: Right. But it's cool. You've got ergonomics as part of your plan.
1: Yeah.
0: It's got to fit.
1: I mean, it's got to be sustainable, you know?
0: Yeah, right. Well, listen, I just want to say, what a great singer and what a great player. It's so good to have you here.
1: Oh, thank you so
0: much. Really enjoy your singing and your songwriting, too.
1: Thank you.
0: Am I right that you grew up in the country?
1: That's right.
0: And your grandfather played the fiddle?
1: That's right.
0: And your first gig was in some weird little community center called The Hall?
1: You got your facts straight.
0: Okay, cool. What would do? Is that as cool as I imagined it was? This, like, a building that where people could come and, like, see a movie or hear a show or whatever?
1: Mm-hmm. I mean, it was for being a kid. Like, there wasn't a lot going on. The only way to spend time was, like, hiking out into the woods and, like, smashing bottles and, you know, doing whatever. So it was a lot of fun.
0: I lived in the country, but I don't think I smashed a lot of bottles.
1: Okay.
0: And when you went to college, were you, like, a country person, or were you already cool by the time you went to college?
1: Oh, I was born cool, baby.
0: Yeah. I kind of suspected that. I also read somewhere that, you know, as a young musician, like, Lead Belly blew your mind.
1: Oh, yeah. That really was a portal for me, a doorway for music, and it just felt like so insane to me that something, you know, recorded almost 100 years prior was like in the room with me, and I could feel it like I was there. It was a really amazing experience.
0: Yeah. And did you learn about his life when you were, you know, a budding musician and a teenager? Did you say, well, I'm going to check this guy out? Oh, he was in Angola prison for murder. I see, yeah.
1: I mean, he did finagle himself out of prison by playing his music, which I think is pretty cool.
0: He sang his way out of jail, yeah. That's cool.
1: Yeah.
0: Was it in high school or in college where you found other musicians or people who shared that kind of sensibility?
1: It was in college.
0: Yeah.
1: Yeah, I'd not really, like, met a lot of people that shared interests before that point, so. Yeah.
0: And then shortly after college, you made your first record. You start recording. You mm-hmm. go to Quebec. Mm-hmm. And then COVID happens. Mm-hmm. And that's a little break in the action for you.
1: Mm-hmm. Yeah, it was much needed. I needed that time. I'd been touring really hardcore. I did this, like, 3.5 month tour with, like, 4 days off in the whole tour. And I was feeling pretty insane, feeling like, maybe this is not for me.
0: Yeah. I understand, and I ask most Canadian musicians who come, but the government of Canada can be pretty generous for artists when they're getting started. There can be opportunities for financial support or tour support or other things. Did you benefit from anything like that as a Canadian?
1: Absolutely, and I still do. I feel like it really helps me, you know, the cost of hotels and food and everything and gas has all been on the rise, and it's not easy to, you know, make that sustainable sometimes, but I get support from grants, which is extremely helpful for me.
0: Again, I have great admiration for just absorbing the depth and the roots of the music that inspires you. I don't know. That's about all. Anything else you want to, are you excited about something that's coming up for you?
1: I'm excited about everything. I feel like I'm in a really great place. I feel like I'm surrounded by really wonderful people. I feel supported. I feel a ton of gratitude. Yeah. And I just released a new record, which is really fun. And yeah, it feels really good.
0: Great. Well, I'm so happy, and I hope you'll come back next time you make a record, and we'll keep in touch.
1: Love it.
0: All right.
1: Love
0: to. Let's start by hearing some more music.
1: Okay, great.
0: Please welcome back along with her band, Kat Clyde.
1: Thank you.

0: That's Cat Clyde, along with her band Sam Peterson on the guitar, Mike Bear on the drums, Aaron Kawaja on the bass. Latest record is called Mud, Blood, Bone. Cat Clyde.
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0: So we do these little 30-second things for the stations, but this one is a tribute to our buddy Big Al Anderson. Lives down, he was in NRBQ, he's down in Santa Fe, New Mexico. This is just a riff from one of his songs.

0: I'm Nick Forster. You are listening to E-Town. I want to say hello to folks who are hearing E-Town right now on stations like KBRW 91.9 in Barrow, Alaska, on WUMB in Boston, Massachusetts, and on KSRQ 90.1 FM in Three River Falls, Minnesota. Thanks for tuning in. As always, if you want some more information about any of our guests this week, you want to find out how to get tickets to a live show or find out exactly what our guests look like, you can do all that and much more at etown.org. There's also, as Helen mentioned, there's our YouTube channel, podcast, all that stuff, social media floating around that some people pay attention to. Okay. I feel like our guests have some stuff in common, including the fact that they are humans and wild animals speak to them in various ways, and they're trying to improvise ways of making it in this world, and their habitats are changing because all of our habitats are changing. And I love that both our musical guests are nature lovers and also folks who pay attention and respect other cultures and history. With that in mind, would you please help me welcome back right now Eric D. Johnson from Fruit Bats.
1: My dog passed away last year, and I wrote a song about him. And so this is kind of about nature. It actually really is, because so he was a Mexican street dog, and he had been completely wild when we got him. And then he became like a little princely duke really quickly. This is like a hero song about a little scruffy. He wasn't that little. He was medium. About a 40-pound little friend.

0: Thank you.
1: Okay. We're going to do a song with the band. And thanks, everybody, for being here. And thanks, E-Town, for having me.

Eric D. Johnson from Fruit Bats. Living in Los Angeles, the new record is called The Landfill. Along with E-Tones, Christian Teal, Adam Bodine, Eric Turin, and Helen Forster. We have time for one more song. We're going to get everybody out here and do one more number for you right now. This is something that you never know how it's going to come out, but these guys picked this song. I think they've done well. I want to thank all our guests. First, thanks to Hillary Rosner, my interview guest, and her new book called Rome, available wherever Patagonia is sold. Thanks to Kat Clyde and her band coming from Ontario, Canada. Eric D. Johnson from Fruit Bats. The House Band, the E-Tones, and Helen, all of our engineers and our volunteers. Here's a good one. I'm Nick Forster. I hope you can be with us next week right here in E-Town.

0: Scott Clyde, Eric D. Johnson, Helen the E-Tones. Thanks to all of you. We'll see you next time. Thanks so much.
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I hope you're having a good day. 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This astrology report is for the week of June 30th, and we have a very interesting week ahead. A shift of the energies, for sure, moving into a more fire and air dominant chart. And also, we have a pretty big planetary alignment this week, causing potentially quite a trigger point and stimulating the minor grand trine. Mars is really taking the stage this week and doing that. So as we begin the week on June 30th, the moon is in Capricorn. So this is a great day to just take charge of all the things that we need to do. Capricorn energy is wonderful for being ambitious and taking things on a little more seriously, like work, you know, and being a little more goal-related, a goal-oriented, getting things done as an earth sign. It's very, very well thought out. It plays very rationally and uses a lot more of a realistic way of doing things. Capricorn is grounded and is going to understand what type of tools it has at hand, what type of, how much energy, how much time is available to do certain things. Capricorn is

Capricorn and Saturn has a bit more to do with responsibilities and rules and restrictions. And this can be just a really good way of saying, I have this rational, realistic viewpoint and sort of, you know, moving from there. So that is the energy for the 30th, because there are no planetary aspects for this day. We just play into the moon, the lunar vibe. But also yesterday, the 29th, was quite a big day. We had the Capricorn full moon, Mercury stationed retrograde, and Mars made a T-square with the nodes of destiny. Also, Jupiter moved into the sign of Leo. That all happened on June 29th. So, because there are no planetary aspects on the 30th, we are still digesting all of the events that took place yesterday. So that is good for us to be able to absorb everything that took place, because with the shift of Jupiter into Leo, that's really the big news. Mars T-squaring the nodes, that's some big news too. But Jupiter spends a year in each sign. So moved out of Cancer and finished up Cancer work, now is in the sign of Leo, a fire sign, bringing more of this fiery, sparky energy into the playing field here. So Leo is about playfulness. It's about children and a childlike spirit. It's about passion and being heart-centered and using the feel, you know, our deep centered, heart drawn energy to run our life. Leo is about being the center of attention and taking the spotlight a little bit more and being seen, and also can be quite dramatic. It's about drama, and it's part of that being seen, being on, not being afraid to take the stage. And so Leo rules, you know, acting and stage performance, and is ruled by the lion and is very loyal. Also, it's a very loyal type of energy. So this is big news. We're going to be swimming in Leo for the next year with Jupiter here, and Jupiter is the expander. So everywhere that Jupiter goes, it expands that energy. So we had all that Cancer going on with Jupiter over the last year, and we still are going to be feeling Cancer because the Sun and Mercury are there. But with Jupiter leaving Cancer, that really takes a lot of that emotional energy, that more private life that Cancer likes to live, is fading. As Jupiter moves into Leo, we step out into the spotlight and take center stage. So that is good. It'll help us to expand the energies in our life to be a little more playful and to be more childlike and have a little more of a spark to us. So on July 1st, the moon moves into Aquarius and is a much different energy than Capricorn. Capricorn wanted to take care of the to-do list and be ambitious about work and be goal-oriented. And Aquarius is about being more of an individual. It's about thinking outside of the box. It's about freedom and not having any ties or any balls and chains tied to anything. And Aquarius wants to be totally free, wants to be completely an individual and explore the areas that make them an individual. And when the moon's there, that is the mood that everyone takes on. And so moon in Aquarius on the first day of July brings in more of this masculine, airy energy. We're moving from the watery, earthy energy to a fiery, airy type of energy. 4444444

444, popping out of all my clocks here. This is Stacey Dredd, Galactic Ambassador here in the Cosmic Community Astrology. Also, on July 1st, Jupiter, having just moved into Leo, is going to make a square with Chiron, who has just moved in to Taurus. And this is at 0 degrees of both of these signs, and a square can be known as a challenging event, a challenging planetary aspect. It's 90 degrees apart. It's a perfect square in terms of looking at the pie. And so it's like you get kind of blindsided by something. And so this is reflecting back to 4 years ago, about when Jupiter and Chiron had a conjunction. And when these planets conjunct, they start a new cycle. When we see the opening square, as this is here, we can see some developments in terms of what these planets originally made their contract about when they made their conjunction, and now this is a challenging aspect that is helping to level up in terms of this cycle. And Chiron has to do with healing. It's the wounded healer. These are the wounds in our life that we are continually battling. That's what Chiron brings up, and it can feel quite raw, and it can be a little painful sometimes. And Jupiter, as I said, is the expander, is taking the spotlight, is being a little more dramatic. So this could be kind of big. It could feel kind of big. It could feel like, you know, the fiery edge of Leo is bringing a lot of heat to this area. It's bringing heat into our wounds. So this is a new interaction. We haven't felt this type of energy yet because Chiron just moved into Taurus. We are adjusting, and same with Jupiter moving into Leo. We are adjusting to this new era that we are going to be moving through, and we are looking for the clues and looking for the action that we need to take to build on this 12-13 year cycle of Jupiter and Chiron. So on July 2nd, we also have a very quiet lunar day. So this is going to be another secondary day of this Jupiter square Chiron, making these adjustments, this new era work for us. See, a square is about using the challenge to toughen us up for the future phase, because this square is just temporary. I mean, these are slow moving planets. Of course, Chiron, an asteroid, but so we feel it for a while as they move in and out of it. It takes a while. And then on the 3rd of July, we have some more Jupiter behavior, because Jupiter is going to be in conjunct with the North Node. This is bringing in some fated, destined type of energy where we, in an inconjunct, we are continuing to make adjustments. And the North Node is about the places we would like to go in the future. Jupiter expanding these points, and then also realizing that an inconjunct is about just sitting with things and adjusting to it. So it's kind of a more of an energy of just realizing where we're at and allowing these new energies to play within us. The air energy carries with it a lot of information. It's very mental, so it can be a lot of thinking and a lot of talking and just a lot of ideas flowing around. And so take care, you know, to know when to take a break from the mental chatter this week, because it kind of peaks on the 3rd when we have Mars making this exact conjunction with Uranus at 4 degrees of Gemini. So definitely look in your chart to see where 4 degrees of Gemini is, because this could be quite the trigger point for the week. And this is when we see Mars align with Uranus, but not only Uranus, this is coming into alignment with the full minor grand trine that Uranus is a part of.
Pluto, Neptune, and Uranus are the three furthest outerest planets, and they are in a very unique alignment as we speak. And it's been going on since the end of last summer. We've been talking about it since last fall. Came into a very close alignment, I want to say around like 1 degree to 2 degrees. And then all these planets, these outer planets that move very slowly, they all retrograded, moved backwards in the chart, and now they have all come forward and are now meeting up in a very perfect alignment again here at 4 degrees of these signs. It's Aquarius, Aries, and Gemini. So air, and fire. That's why it's a trigger point. That's why it's getting hot in here. So definitely doing anything we can to keep things cool, to keep our thoughts cool, to keep our messaging cool, and because it could be very sparky. And Mars conjuncting with Uranus is a trigger point. Because Mars is a act first and then ask questions later. So it's like wants to just be trigger happy. Mars doesn't think too much before it takes action. And Uranus is a lightning strike. It is a complete and utter awakening. So this is a very, very hot point of the week and is about liberation, but it's also about, because it's Uranus, it's about freedom, and it's about breaking free. And it's also a place that is very mental. And so Gemini rules the hands. This could have something to do with, you know, something we literally pull a trigger, we do something with our hands that makes and has a huge impact. Something gets stirred up here and the lightning strikes. And Uranus, we have a complete and utter awakening that brings a lot of light and brilliance to this area. So look at 4 degrees of Gemini in your birth chart. See which house that's in, because that's the area of life that you're going to see this coming through. And this is under the influence of Mercury, because Mercury rules Gemini. And so Mercury is deep in a retrograde in Cancer right now. This could be part of the saving grace of this very, very intense conjunction between Mars and Uranus on the 3rd. Mercury could water things down just a little bit here, bring it internal, so that it's not such an external type of energy. It could be quite impulsive, irritable. And then later in the day on the 3rd, the moon moves into Pisces. So we do get some more watery energy here that brings in some cooling to the heat, the fire, and the air that's kind of drying things out a little bit in the chart. And as we move to the 4th, more Mars activity, because it's in this minor grand trine. It's making a sextile with Neptune. And this is more of the triggering aspect of this minor grand trine. We get it Friday, Saturday, and Sunday. So Friday is about the lightning strike, the awakening, the liberating moment. And then Saturday with Neptune is about bringing things into physical reality, because Neptune is about our hopes, dreams, and our desires and the things that we want to bring into our life. It's also about unconditional love. And Mars brings this to the physical world. It brings it into a physical reality with a sextile. It's a harmonious and balanced and easy aspect. So something just kind of slips into place and we have a little more of an actual down-to-earth reality to our hopes, dreams, and desires on the 4th. And then on the 5th, Mars makes the perfect trine with Pluto. And Pluto is in Aquarius. This is the sign that Uranus rules. So it could be quite sparky. Also, it could,
you know, kind of open up the windows, because this is a trine. This is between two air signs, Mars and Gemini, Pluto and Aquarius. And so the windows kind of get opened here and things fly around a bit, but it's a very supported chaos that takes place here, because when things land, they land in the place that Pluto is asking them to go, because Pluto is about transformation. It's about the things that we need to permanently switch and alter and move around in our life to put us on that faded, permanent future path. And then on the 6th, the sun has a square with Saturn. This could be one of the heaviest days of the week. This is where we kind of run in with our responsibilities, our duties. There's some rules and some boundaries that kind of restrict us a little bit here. It's a bit heavy. And because it's a square, we can still take some action that helps us level up in terms of this annual cycle that the Sun and Saturn go through. They would have had their original conjunction back in Aries, and Aries is such a hot sign right now, holding Neptune and Saturn. They're starting so many new things and triggering this whole 0 degree point of the world point in this minor grand trine, stimulating the restructuring of the world and of society. And it's a very exciting time in astrology because of this very rare minor grand trine between the outer planets. The moon moves into Aries on the 6th, and we feel that fresh new cycle, that ability to pioneer and be a leader and make change and take action that Aries likes to do. Be bold and be confident. And this brings more fire into the chart as we finish the week. So do what you can to stay cool out there. The heat comes in this week. There is definitely the ability for triggers to be very, very stimulated this week. And so stay cool out there. And I'm going to bring back an oldie, but a goodie, a song here as we close the show, dedicating it to Phoenix, if you're out there listening. And thank you so much for being tuned in to the Cosmic Community Astrology with I, your Galactic Ambassador, Stacey Dredd. I hope you have an amazing week, and we'll talk to you soon. Take care. Peace. Cosmically inspired tune by Talk, Runaway to Mars.

0: Afraid to look down for fear he should be giddy, Jack at last reached the top of the beanstalk and found himself in a beautiful country, finely wooded with beautiful meadows covered with sheep. A crystal stream ran through the pastures. Not far from the place where he had got off the beanstalk stood a fine, strong castle. Jack wondered very much that he had never heard of or seen this castle before. But when he reflected on the subject, he saw that it was as much separated from the village by the perpendicular rock on which it stood as if it were in another land. While Jack was standing looking at the castle, a very strange-looking woman came out of the woods and advanced towards him. She wore a pointed cap of quilted red satin, turned up with ermine, her hair streamed loose over her shoulders, and she walked with a staff. Jack took off his cap and made her a bow.
1: "If you please, ma'am," said he, "is this your house?"
0: "No," said the old lady. "Listen, and I will tell you the story of that castle." Once upon a time, there was a noble knight who lived in this castle, which is on the borders of Fairyland. He had a fair and beloved wife and several lovely children. And as his neighbors, the little people, were very friendly towards him, they bestowed on him many excellent and precious gifts. Rumor whispered of these treasures, and a monstrous giant, who lived at no great distance, and who was a very wicked being, resolved to obtain possession of them. So he bribed a false servant to let him inside the castle when the knight was in bed asleep, and he killed him. Then he went to the part of the castle which was the nursery, and also killed the poor little ones that he found there. Happily for her, the lady was not to be found. She had gone with her infant son, who was only 2 or 3 months old, to visit her old nurse, who lived in the valley, and she had been detained all night there by a storm. The next morning, as soon as it was light, one of the servants at the castle, who had managed to escape, came to tell the poor lady of the sad fate of her husband and her pretty babes. She could scarcely believe him at first, and was eager at once to go back and share the fate of her dear ones. But the old nurse, with many tears, besought her to remember that she still had a child, and that it was her duty to preserve her life for the sake of the poor innocent. The lady yielded to this reasoning and consented to remain at her nurse's house as the best place of concealment, for the servant told her that the giant had vowed if he could find her, he would kill both her and her baby. Years rolled on. The old nurse died, leaving her cottage and the few articles of furniture it contained to her poor lady, who dwelt in it, working as a peasant for her daily bread, her spinning wheel, and the milk of a cow which she had purchased with the little money she had with her, sufficed for the scanty subsistence of herself and her little son. There was a nice little garden attached to the cottage, in which they cultivated peas, beans, and cabbages, and the lady was not ashamed to go out at harvest time and glean in the fields to supply her little son's wants. Jack, that poor lady is your mother. This castle was once your father's, and must again be yours. Jack uttered a cry of surprise.
2: My mother? Oh, madam, what ought I to do? My poor father, my dear mother.
0: Your duty requires you to win it back for your mother, but the task is a very difficult one and full of peril, Jack. Have you courage to undertake it?
2: I fear nothing when I am doing right, said Jack.
0: Then, said the lady in the red cap, you are one of those who slay giants. You must get into the castle, and if possible, possess yourself of a hen that lays golden eggs, and a harp that talks. Remember, all the giant possesses is really yours. As she ceased speaking, the lady of the red hat suddenly disappeared, and of course, Jack knew that she was a fairy. Jack determined at once to attempt the adventure, so he advanced and blew the horn which hung at the castle portal. The door was opened in a minute or two by a frightful giantess with one great eye in the middle of her forehead. As soon as Jack saw her, he turned to run away,

0: but she caught him and dragged him into the castle. "Ho, ho," she laughed terribly. "You didn't expect to see me here, that's clear. No, I shan't let you go again. I'm weary of my life. I'm so overworked, and I don't see why I should not have a page, as well as the other ladies. And you shall be my boy. You shall clean the knives, and black the boots, and make the fires, and help me generally when the giant is out. When he's at home, I must hide you. For he has eaten up all my pages hitherto, and you would be a dainty morsel, my little lad." While she spoke, she dragged Jack right into the castle. The poor boy was very much frightened, as I am sure you and I would have been in his place. But he remembered that fear disgraces a man, so he struggled to be brave and to make the best of things. "I am quite ready to help you, and do all I can to serve you, madam," he said. "Only, I beg you will be good enough to hide me from your husband, for I should not like to be eaten." "That's a good boy," said the giantess, nodding her head. "It is lucky for you that you did not scream out when you saw me, as the other boys who have been here did. For if you had done so, my husband would have awakened and have eaten you, as he did them, for breakfast. Come here, child, go into my wardrobe. He never ventures to open that. You will be safe there." And she opened a huge wardrobe, which stood in the great hall, and shut him into it. But the keyhole was so large that it admitted plenty of air, and he could see everything that took place through it. By and by, he heard a heavy tramp on the stairs, like the lumbering along of a great cannon. And then a voice like thunder cried out, "Fee, fa, fi, fo, fum, I smell the breath of an Englishman. Let him be alive or let him be dead, I'll grind his bones to make my bread." "Wife," cried the giant, "there is a man in the castle. Let me have him for breakfast."
1: "You are grown old and stupid," cried the lady in her loud tones. "It is only a nice fresh steak off an elephant that I have cooked for you, which you smell. There, sit down and make a good breakfast."
0: And she placed a huge dish before him of savory steaming meat, which greatly pleased him and made him forget his idea of an Englishman being in the castle. When he had breakfasted, he went out for a walk, and then the giantess opened the door and made Jack come out to help her. He helped her all day. She fed him well, and when evening came, she put him back in the wardrobe. The giant came in to supper. Jack watched him through the keyhole and was amazed to see him pick up a wolf's bone, put half a fowl at a time into his capacious mouth. When the supper was ended, he bade his wife bring him his hen that laid the golden eggs.
2: "It lays as well as it did when it belonged to that paltry knight," he said. "Indeed, I think the eggs are heavier than ever."
0: The giantess went away, and soon returned with a little brown hen, which she placed on the table before her husband.
1: "And now, my dear," she said, "I am going for a walk, if you don't want me any longer."
2: "Go," said the giant. "I shall be glad to have a nap by and by."
0: Then he took up the brown hen and said to her,
2: "Lay."
0: And instantly she laid a golden egg.
2: "Lay,"
0: said the giant again, and she laid another.
2: "Lay,"
0: he repeated a third time, and again a golden egg lay on the table. Now Jack was sure that this hen was that of which the fairy had spoken. By and by the giant put the hen down on the floor, and soon after went fast asleep, snoring so loud that it sounded like thunder. Directly Jack perceived that the giant was fast asleep, he pushed open the door of the wardrobe and crept out. Very softly he stole across the room, and picking up the hen, made haste to quit the apartment. He knew the way to the kitchen, the door of which he found was left ajar. He opened it, shut and locked it after him, and flew back to the beanstalk, which he descended as fast as his feet would move. When his mother saw him enter the house, she wept for joy, for she had feared that the fairies had carried him away, or that the giant had found him. But Jack put the brown hen down before her, and told her how he had been in the giant's castle and all of his adventures. She was very glad to see the hen, which would make them rich once more.

0: And now back to our story. Jack made another journey up the beanstalk to the giant's castle one day while his mother had gone to market. But first, he dyed his hair and disguised himself. The old woman did not know him again and dragged him in as she had done before to help her do the work. But she heard her husband coming and hid him in the wardrobe, not thinking that it was the same boy who had stolen the hen. She bade him stay still there, or the giant would eat him. Then the giant came in, saying,
1: "Fee, fa, fi, fo, fum, I smell the breath of an Englishman. Let him be alive or let him be dead. I'll grind his bones to make my bread."
2: "Nonsense," said the wife. "It's only a roasted bullock that I thought would be a titbit for your supper. Sit down and I will bring it up at once."
0: The giant sat down, and soon his wife brought up a roasted bullock on a large dish, and they began their supper. Jack was amazed to see them pick the bones of the bullock as if it had been a lark. As soon as they had finished their meal, the giantess rose and said,
2: "Now, my dear, with your leave, I am going to my room to finish the story I'm reading. If you want me, call for me there."
1: "First," answered the giant, "bring me my money bags, that I may count my golden pieces before I sleep."
0: The giantess obeyed. She went and soon returned with two large bags over her shoulders, which she put down by her husband.
2: "There," she said, "that is all that's left of the knight's money. When you have spent it, you must go and take another baron's castle."
0: "That he shan't, if I can help it," thought Jack. The giant, when his wife was gone, took out heaps and heaps of golden pieces and counted them and put them in piles till he was tired of the amusement. Then he swept them all back into their bags and, leaning back in his chair, fell fast asleep, snoring so loud that no other sound was audible. Jack stole softly out of the wardrobe and, taking up the bags of money, which were his very own because the giant had stolen them from his father, he ran off and, with great difficulty descending the beanstalk, laid the bags of gold on his mother's table. She had just returned from town and was crying at not finding Jack.
2: "There, mother, I have brought you the gold that my father lost." "Oh, Jack, you are a very good boy, but I wish you would not risk your precious life in the giant's castle. Tell me how you came to go there again."
0: And Jack told her all about it. Jack's mother was very glad to get the money, but she did not like him to run any risk for her. But after a time, Jack made up his mind to go again to the giant's castle. So he climbed the beanstalk once more and blew the horn at the giant's gate. The giantess soon opened the door. She was very stupid and did not know him again, but she stopped a minute before she took him in. She feared another robbery, but Jack's fresh face looked so innocent that she could not resist him. So she bade him come in and again hid him away in the wardrobe. By and by, the giant came home, and as soon as he had crossed the threshold, he roared out,
1: "Fee, fa, fi, fo, fum, I smell the breath of an Englishman. Let him be alive or let him be dead. I'll grind his bones to make my bread."
2: "You stupid old giant," said his wife. "You only smell a nice sheep, which I have grilled for your dinner."
0: And the giant sat down, and his wife brought up a whole sheep for his dinner. And when he had eaten it all up, he said,
1: "Now bring me my harp, and I will have a little music while you take your walk."
0: The giantess obeyed and returned with a beautiful harp. The framework was all sparkling with diamonds and rubies, and the strings were all of gold.
1: "This is one of the nicest things that I took from the knight," said the giant. "I am very fond of music, and my harp is a faithful servant."
0: So he drew the harp towards him and said,
1: "Play."
0: And the harp played a very soft, sad air.
1: "Play something merrier," said the giant.
0: And the harp played a merry tune.
1: "Now play me a lullaby," roared the giant.
0: And the harp played a sweet lullaby, to the sound of which its master fell asleep. Then Jack stole out of the wardrobe and went into the huge kitchen to see if the giantess had gone, and he found no one there, so he went to the door and opened it softly, for he thought he could not do so with the harp in his hand. Then he entered the giant's room, seized the harp, and ran away with it. But as he jumped over the threshold, the harp called out, "Master! Master!" And the giant woke up. With a tremendous roar, he sprang from his seat, and in two strides he had reached the door. But Jack was very nimble. He fled like lightning with the harp, talking to it as he went, for he saw that it was a fairy, and telling it that he was the son of its old master, the knight. Still, the giant came on so fast that he was quite close to poor Jack, and had stretched out his great hand to catch him. But luckily, just at that moment he stepped upon a loose stone, stumbled, and fell flat on the ground, where he lay at his full length. This accident gave Jack time to get on the beanstalk and hasten down it, but just as he reached their own garden, he beheld the giant descending after him. "Mother, mother," cried Jack, "make haste and give me the axe." His mother ran with a hatchet in her hand, and Jack, with one tremendous blow, cut through all the beanstalks except one. "Now, mother, stand out of the way," said he. Jack's mother shrank back, and it was as well that she did so, for just as the giant took hold of the last branch of the beanstalk, Jack cut the stem quite through and darted from the spot. Down came the giant with a terrible crash, and as he fell on his head, he broke his neck and lay dead at the feet of the woman that he had so much injured. Before Jack and his mother had recovered from their alarm and agitation, a beautiful lady stood before them. "Jack," she said, "you have acted like a brave knight's son and deserve to have your inheritance restored to you. Dig a grave and bury the giant, and then go and kill the giantess." "But," said Jack, "I could not kill anyone unless I were fighting for my life. Moreover, the giantess was very kind to me." The fairy smiled on Jack. "I am very much pleased with your generous feeling," she said. "Nevertheless, return to the castle and act as you find needful." Jack asked the fairy if she would show him the way to the castle, as the beanstalk was now down. She told him that she would drive him there in her chariot, which was drawn by two peacocks. Jack thanked her and sat down in the chariot with her. The fairy drove him a long distance round till they reached a village which lay at the bottom of the hill. Here they found a number of miserable-looking men assembled. The fairy stopped her carriage and addressed them. "My friends," said she, "the cruel giant who oppressed you and ate up all your flocks and herds is dead, and this young gentleman was the means of your being delivered from him, and he is the son of your old kind master, the knight." The men gave a loud cheer at these words and pressed forward to say that they would serve Jack as faithfully as they had served his father. The fairy bade them follow her to the castle, where they marched thither in a body, and Jack blew the horn and demanded admittance. The old giantess saw them coming from the turret loophole. She was very much frightened, for she guessed that something had happened to her husband, and as she came downstairs very fast, she caught her foot in her dress and fell from the top to the bottom and was dead. When the people outside found that the door was not open to them, they took crowbars and forced the portal. Nobody was to be seen, but on leaving the hall, they found the body of the giantess at the foot of the stairs. Thus Jack took possession of the castle. The fairy went and brought his mother to him, with the hen and the harp. He had the giantess buried, and endeavored as much as lay in his power to do right to those who the giant had robbed. Before her departure for Fairyland, the fairy explained to Jack that she had sent the butcher to meet him with the beans, in order to try what sort of lad he was. "If you had looked at the gigantic beanstalk and only wondered about it," she said, "I should have left you where misfortune had placed you, only restoring her cow to your mother. But you showed an inquiring mind and great courage and enterprise. Therefore, you deserve to rise. And when you mounted the beanstalk, you climbed the ladder of fortune." She then took her leave of Jack and his mother.

0: I'm Pearl, and you've been listening to Jack and the Beanstalk on Storyland. In just a moment, we'll hear from first grader Maya Andrick. But first, we'll hear the answer to this week's puzzle.
1: I hope that someone gets my message in a bottle, yeah.
0: If you remember, this week's puzzle was about a message. The question was, what's wrong with putting this sentence at the end of a message? If you don't get this message, let me know and I'll send it again. Well, the answer is that if you can read that sentence, you've already gotten the message. Congratulations to all of you who solved it. But don't worry if you didn't, there'll be a new puzzle in the next Storyland. And now it's time to hear from first grader Maya Andrick.
2: My name is Maya. I'm in first grade. I go to Juniper Elementary. The tree. The raccoons are playing in the tree. There are 7 raccoons. One fell down and scraped his knee. Mom got a band-aid.
3: Great job. Do you have raccoons in your house?
2: No way. They're wild pets.
3: they're wild animals. Have you seen a raccoon in your neighborhood?
2: No, but I've read other books about them.
3: Do you have dogs or cats?
2: Yeah, dogs.
3: What are your dogs' names?
2: Dayton and Buddy.
3: And do they like raccoons?
2: Well, they've never really seen one, but if they would, them, so they would be a little feisty.
3: Yep, dogs and raccoons can be a little feisty when they see each other, I agree. Now, you have chickens too, don't you?
2: We're starting to get eggs.
3: Oh, you're starting to get eggs. How many chickens do you have?
2: 4. See, first we had like this first batch, and then we had a second batch to go along with the first batch. And Buddy ate all of those, but one stayed alive and it became a rooster. And then we got a new pair. Well, they're cutie pies, but they're not that little as they were when they got them.
3: Do you write a lot of stories?
2: I write a lot of stories. Last year I wrote all these. They're actually called publisher books. These are publishers from last year, and we have not published once in first grade. Yeah.
3: And what makes them published? Are they because they have the pretty pictures on the front?
2: Yeah, and they like have this little background thing.
3: So what do you think about first grade compared to kindergarten?
2: Well, in first grade, we have a new teacher. Her name's Newton, and she calls us pumpkin or doll or anything like that.
3: Which do you like being called best?
2: I like being called pumpkin because I love pumpkin pie, and sugar is my favorite thing.
3: Sugar is your favorite thing. Well, sugar is pretty good, but you know, pumpkin might be even better.
2: Yeah, pumpkin pie.
3: All right, well, thank you so much for coming in today, Maya.
2: Thank you.
4: Raccoon's got a bushy tail, possum tail goes bare. The rabbit's got no...
0: And that brings us to the end of another episode of Storyland. 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And before that, we had Jack and the Beanstalk. 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
6: 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Happy, happy Independence Day and 4th of July weekend out there to everybody who celebrates. I have a fun show for you tonight, and it's pretty much all American. So I'm going to start today with a fun one from Aretha Franklin. Yes, when do you get to hear her much on the airwaves anymore? This is Eleanor Rigby from the Fillmore West, March 17th, 1971, here on Live Alive.

Well, they blew up the Chicken Man in Philly last night, and they blew up his house too. Down on the boardwalk, they're getting ready for a fight. Gonna see what them racket boys can do.

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Nice Bruce Springsteen cover from the Highline Ballroom, July 13th, 2012, here on Live Alive 88.9 KPOV Bend and at KPOV.org. Thanks so much for joining me today on this 4th of July. Yes, I'm impressed if you're listening on a holiday from wherever you're listening from at KPOV.org or on our app. I appreciate you tuning in because I have a really fun show and it started today with Pretty American. It's going to stay that way for the rest of the show. That was Aretha Franklin with Eleanor Rigby from the Fillmore West, March 7th, 1971, and Neil Diamond. When did you get to hear him on the airwaves doing America from Hot August Nights in New York City, and America with A Horse with No Name from the Grand Cayman Concert, and also America with Paul Simon from the Paul Simon Concert Live Rhythm here on Live Alive. I'm going to keep it rolling with another Pretty American song. This is from a Great American Taxi, Dire Wolf, a Grateful Dead cover from the Northwest String Summit Live at Hornings Hideout, July 17th, 2010, here on Live Alive.

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4: 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I'm Stacey. That wraps up the first hour. What a fun America show for you today on this 4th of July. And before the break was the Allman Brothers Band with In Memory of Elizabeth Reed from the Boston Common, August 17th, 1971. An Assembly of Dust with Bus Driver live in Teaneck, New Jersey, February 4th, 2005. And Bruce Hornsby with a couple in there from Asheville, North Carolina, Lady with a Fan into Big Rumble into Mandolin Rain. And I'm going to keep it rolling and continue this theme with some Fish, some good old Soul Shakedown Party, live from Commerce City, Colorado at Dick's Sporting Goods Arena, September 2nd, 2011. Let's do some Soul Shakedown, shall we?

Tedeschi Trucks Band from New York, New York, May 24th, 25. That was Bound for Glory here on Live Alive, 88.9 KPOV, Bend, and at kpov.org. I'm Stacy. Thanks so much for joining me on my lovely American roots sounding show. I hope you're enjoying it on the 4th of July. Thanks so much for tuning in. I'm having a lot of fun with this show, and I'm going to keep it rolling with some Billy and the Kids. This is The Music Never Stopped from Morrison, Colorado, July 13th, 2021, here on Live Alive.

where it began. I can't begin to know it, but then I know that it's growing strong. Wasn't a spring,

Yeah.

0: 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On July 2nd, 3rd, and 4th, we're airing KBOO Stream of the Waterfront Blues Festival, live from Waterfront Park in Portland, from 2 p.m. to 10 p.m.
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Wake up. About this one yet. All I got to say is Black Thunder 2.

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On July 2nd, 3rd, and 4th, we're airing KBOO Stream of the Waterfront Blues Festival live from Waterfront Park in Portland from 2 p.m. to 10 p.m.

It's a place we go to look for what the world or what we see, I guess. But what if the mirror didn't exist? Yeah, yeah. It doesn't exist for me. I made a song. It's called Mirrors. Mirrors. It's a journey about not what you see in the mirror, but who you become.